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12: A mostly clear sky as we head into the overnight hours, temperatures dipping down into the lower to middle 50s. Lots of sunshine for your Sunday, temperatures warming into the lower to middle 70s with a northwest wind at 10 to 15 miles per hour. A chilly night Sunday night with lows back in the 40s. I'm 27 News Storm Track meteorologist Eli Millard. Magic.

Taylor Swift. Man, her new stuff is great. That Cleveland video, super cute with Travis. That smile, man, he smiles big. All right, hey, that's it for me, Mackenzie. I'll be back with you next Saturday. One more week further into fall. The leaves just falling. It's getting crunchier and more fantastic. 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
4: Hey there, I'm Kid Kelly with your top 25 hot hits for this week. Hear the title track from this guy's 15th studio album, produced by Chic's Nile Rodgers. Now, beneath this party sound, the lyrics describe hiding true feelings behind a happy face. Red, blue, dance the blues. Hot hit 25 is David Bowie with Let's Dance.

Yeah, you have 80s hot hits here on the weekend with Def Leppard, number 24, Rock of Ages. My name is Kid Kelly, counting down your top 25 for this week. Here's a song written by songwriting queen Diane Warren. It actually, though, marked her breakthrough as a songwriter. It reached number 3 on the Hot 100 and number 1 on both the R&B, hip-hop, and adult contemporary charts. And let's not forget about the incredibly talented family, DeBarge. Hot hit 23 this week is Rhythm of...

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14: Welcome back. I'm Kid Kelly. Got your top 25 hot hits for the week ending October 3rd, 2026. Hey, you. Here's a 1981 rock anthem that appeared on Loverboy's second album, Get Lucky. Originally titled Piece of My Heart, or Everybody's Waiting for the Weekend, band member Mike Reno and a record executive suggested the final title, Working for the Weekend. Hot hit 22, this is Loverboy.

Come on, Chameleon. My name's Kid Killian. Karma Chameleon Culture Club is hot hit number 21. Top 25 hot hits happening in front of your very ears right now. And band member Jonathan Cain came up with the title and hook after his father encouraged him not to give up. Bandmate Steve Perry and Jonathan Cain drew lyrical inspiration from Los Angeles street life and late-night views from Detroit. Despite its global success and 18 times platinum certification, Journey never filmed the official cinematic video for the single. This week's hot hit number 20, Journey, Don't Stop Believing.

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6: 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My name's Kid Kelly. Got your top 25 hot hits for the week ending October 3, 2026. Well, this guy got the title of this song allegedly after seeing Mick Jagger, Keith Richards, and Ronnie Wood of the Rolling Stones drinking a bourbon called Rebel Yell at a New York City party. That's all we're going to say about that and that party. Billy Idol has hot hit 19 this week. Last night.

The 80s, baby. Hot hits 80s backtracks with Kid Kelly and Madonna. And you may be wondering, how was this song concocted? Steven Tyler and Joe Perry wrote Walk This Way, with Perry creating its famous opening riff during a 74 Honolulu.

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2: 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Top 25 hot hits comprised from satellite airplay, national airplay, historic charts, statistical charts, and our very own exclusive KK Gnome. Jane Wiedlin and Terry Hall co-wrote Our Lips Are Sealed after their brief 1980 romance while the Go-Go's toured with the Specials. Hall mailed Wiedlin the lyrics reflecting the secrecy and tensions surrounding their relationship. Wiedlin wrote the music, Belinda Carlisle handling most of the lead vocals for hot hit number 16, Go-Go's Our Lips Are Sealed.
1: Yeah.

Today's Hot Hits for You. Number 15 this week, Peter Wolf of Jay Giles, that's Lights Out. And I'm Kid Kelly. Hot Hits turned on this time every weekend. Thank you for listening. Rick James quickly created Super Freak as a fun new wave inspired track. That's right, new wave. The Temptations provided background vocals, the legendary Temps, with James shouting them out during the song. Member Melvin Franklin was his uncle, and it was co-writer Alonzo Miller who toned down the lyrics for radio airplay happening right now. Hot Hit 14 this week is Rick James.

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3: 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I'm Kid Kelly with your top 25 hot hits for this week. Here's a song inducted into the Canadian Songwriters Hall of Fame. This week, their hot hit 13, Men Without Hats, Safety Dance.

She sings and she plays mean licks. Mm-mm. Lita Ford, Kiss Me Deadly, Hot Hit 12 this week. My name is Kid Kelly. This guy wrote this song while reflecting on his teenage dating experiences. The song advises the younger man to communicate with his feelings, while the song itself plays homage to a 60s Motown female group. Here's Billy Joel with Hot Hit 11 this week. Tell her about it.

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3: 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Prince produced, co-wrote, and performed much of the instrumentation for this song and shared vocals with Sheila Escovedo, who you may know as Sheila E. The original is a 12-minute album version. 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

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That's number 9, Duran Duran. My name's Kid Kelly. I got your 80s hot hits. Professing I love the 80s, and thank you for listening. This song became a major Footloose soundtrack track and also appeared on the artist's album of her same name. At the same time, big time stuff back in the day. This week's Hot Hit 8 is Niecy Denise Williams with Let's Hear It for the Boy.

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is Hot Hits, right here on your weekend with me, Kid Kelly. Top 25 of the weekend, October 3rd. Thanks for listening. Released as the third song from the LP Thriller, this is an anti-violence anthem urging people to walk away from fights. A young Michael Jackson drew the inspiration from witnessing gang conflicts growing up in Gary, Indiana. This week, Hot Hit number 5, Michael Jackson.

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1: Think back to your school days. 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

too shy. Uh-huh. I am Kid Kelly with K-A-J-A-G-O-O-G-O-O, Kaja Goo Goo. And your top 25 hot hits for the week ending October 3rd, 2026, we're off to our top three. The lead singer of this band began writing it almost a decade before completing it. He's Kevin Cronin. Hot hit number three this week is REO Speedwagon, Can't Fight This Feeling.

You have the spot that's hot. Hot 80s hits on the weekend at this time. Thank you for listening. And that's Hot Hit 2 for you, girl. You know it's true from Milli Vanilli. Me, my name is Kid Kelly. These top 25 hot hits comprise from national airplay, satellite airplay, historic charts, statistical charts, and our exclusive KK Genome. Now, here's a song that serves as the band's lead single from their LP, Wow. It was featured prominently in Disorders, starring the Fat Boys, and it reached number 4 on the Hot 100. Hot hit number 1 this week, the 87 pop dance track, Bananarama's I Heard a Rumor.

0: top 25 hot hits for the week ending October 3rd. There it is, this week's number one song of the week. Bananarama, I Heard a Rumor. And me, I'm Kid Kelly. I'll see you back here next weekend. Same time, same place. Thanks for being true. Thanks for being you.
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5: A mostly clear sky as we head into the overnight hours. Temperatures dipping down into the lower to middle 50s. Lots of sunshine for your Sunday. Temperatures warming into the lower to middle 70s with a northwest wind at 10 to 15 miles per hour. A chilly night Sunday night with lows back in the 40s. I'm 27 News Storm Track meteorologist Eli Millard. Magic

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9: A mostly clear sky as we head into the overnight hours. Temperatures dipping down into the lower to middle 50s. Lots of sunshine for your Sunday. Temperatures warming into the lower to middle 70s with a northwest wind at 10 to 15 miles per hour. A chilly night Sunday night with lows back in the 40s. I'm 27 News Storm Track meteorologist

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0: When we say we give you today's hits, we mean this. You were right there all along. 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
5: Mostly clear sky as we head into the overnight hours. Temperatures dipping down into the lower to middle 50s. Lots of sunshine for your Sunday. Temperatures warming into the lower to middle 70s with a northwest wind at 10 to 15 miles per hour. A chilly night Sunday night with lows back in the 40s. I'm 27 News Storm Track meteorologist Eli Millard. Magic.

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0: Think back to your school days. 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
6: A mostly clear sky as we head into the overnight hours. Temperatures dipping down into the lower to middle 50s. Lots of sunshine for your Sunday. Temperatures warming into the lower to middle 70s with a northwest wind at 10 to 15 miles per hour. A chilly night Sunday night with lows back in the 40s. I'm 27 News Storm Track meteorologist Eli Millard. 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
9: A mostly clear sky as we head into the overnight hours. Temperatures dipping down into the lower to middle 50s. Lots of sunshine for your Sunday. Temperatures warming into the lower to middle 70s with a northwest wind at 10 to 15 miles per hour. A chilly night Sunday night with lows back in the 40s. I'm 27 News Storm Track meteorologist Eli Millard. Magic.

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0: I want you, I need you, oh God. I need these beautiful things that I've got.
1: I'm Connie Sallica. This is Intelligence for Your Health. Coming up, some of the most common medications we take may have a surprising side benefit, protecting our brains from dementia. Then sleep deprivation can show up in your body in ways most people never connect to poor sleep. I'll give you some warning signs that you may be suffering from a lack of sleep. And our guest is pediatric ear, nose, and throat specialist, Dr. Nina Shapiro, author of The Ultimate Kid's Guide to Being Super Healthy. She'll break down the difference between children having just a cold or something more serious. She'll also explain why kids should never eat food on the go, like in the backseat of a car. And Dr. Shapiro will answer this question: is it ever normal for kids to snore? But first, no matter who you're talking to, smiling can be the secret to better conversations. A study in the journal Frontiers in Behavioral Neuroscience found that people smiled more in conversations when the person they were talking to smiled more. And the more a listener smiled, the more positive the person speaking felt about the interaction. The researchers say smiling during a conversation makes people feel more understood and connected. So the next time you stop to talk to anyone, make sure you smile.

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1: And you are connected.
0: Now, here's your host, Connie Sellecca.
2: Could something as routine as a flu shot help protect your brain? There's growing evidence that certain everyday medications and even vaccines may lower your risk of dementia, including Alzheimer's. For example, several studies have found that older adults who get a flu shot may reduce their dementia risk by up to 40%. The shingles vaccine is also considered preventative. Research suggests it could lower the risk of dementia by 20% or more. So what's going on here? Dr. Paul Schultz is a neurologist at the University of Texas, Houston, and he says it comes down to inflammation. Infections can trigger inflammation, which is linked to dementia. So it makes sense that preventing those infections may help protect the brain. Other medications are being studied too. Drugs for high blood pressure and cholesterol, like statins, have been linked to a slight drop in dementia risk. Diabetes medications may also help protect the brain by stabilizing blood sugar and reducing inflammation. Even something as common as ibuprofen may benefit the brain. Again, because it's anti-inflammatory. Now, none of these are specifically for the prevention of dementia, but they may help simply by keeping the rest of your body healthy.
3: 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Everybody.

0: coming up, we'll talk to pediatric ENT Dr. Nina Shapiro, who has some advice for parents and grandparents about how to talk to kids about medical treatments. For example, she'll tell us what to say when a child asks, "Will it hurt?" But first, your GLP-1 weight loss medication may have another positive side effect: fewer headaches. During a 3-month study, nearly half of adults with obesity and chronic migraines who took a GLP-1 drug cut their instances of head pain in half. And 1 in 4 study participants cut their number of headaches by 75%. That's according to the Journal of Head and Face Pain. The experts say those medications can help lower intracranial pressure and reduce a brain chemical linked to migraine pain. So if you're already taking a weight loss medication, you may unintentionally be getting more pain-free days.
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2: We all know the obvious signs of not getting enough sleep, brain fog, low energy, bad moods. But doctors say sleep deprivation can show up in ways a lot of us completely miss. Take focus and attention. The Rochester Regional Health Sleep Disorder Clinic says in kids and adults, a lack of sleep can mimic ADHD. It can trigger trouble with concentration, behavior, and impulse control. And in a lot of cases, when people get the rest they need, those ADHD-like symptoms actually disappear. Here's another surprising symptom of a lack of sleep: bad decisions. Research from UC Irvine found people who were sleep deprived were more than four times as likely to agree to something that wasn't true, including confessing to crimes they did not commit. In other words, when you're exhausted, you're more likely to go along with others just to get through the moment. And if you consistently wake up in the middle of the night to use the bathroom, that could be sleep apnea, because when your breathing is disrupted during sleep, it puts stress on the heart, and that triggers hormones that make your body release fluid. So if something feels off, it might not be random. It might be your sleep.
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0: lubricate the eye surface. It's only when the production of tears outpaces our eye drainage system that we get the visible tears associated with crying. And health experts say it's good to cry. First, because our tears clear debris from our eyes, which helps us see better and can stop an allergic reaction in its tracks. Our tears also contain stress hormones, so you often feel better after crying and releasing them. But if you ever find that you can't cry, talk to a doctor, because that can be a sign that your tear ducts are blocked, which could be a symptom of an infection, inflammation, an eye injury, or even a tumor. And that's today's medical term, lacrimation.
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0: I'm Connie Sellecca, and coming up, we'll hear more from pediatric ENT, Dr. Nina Shapiro. She'll have an important warning for parents who are constantly on the go, shuttling their kids to soccer practices and play dates, for example. She'll explain why you should never let kids eat their meals on the go. But first, why do we eat dessert last? Because it tastes better that way. Research from the University of Michigan found that when we know something is going to be the last thing we eat, we enjoy it more. We think it tastes better. Knowing we're down to our final bites makes us slow down and savor the taste. And when we do that, we think a food is more delicious. But it works with any food, from a baked potato to a salad. If it's the last thing we eat, we enjoy it more.
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0: I'm Connie Sallica. This is Intelligence for Your Health. And marriage may come with a surprising health benefit, a significantly lower risk of cancer. A study in the journal Cancer Research Communications looked at more than 4 million cancer cases, and the differences were striking. Men who had never married had about a 68% higher rate of cancer. And for women, it was even higher, around 83%. So what's behind that? Experts say it's not the marriage itself. It's about what comes with it. Things like support, accountability, and someone paying attention. The researchers say married people are more likely to keep up with doctor visits, follow treatment plans, and practice healthier habits like smoking and drinking less. There's an everyday factor too, like having a partner who nudges you to go to bed instead of falling asleep in front of the TV, or who says, "Would you eat a salad for Pete's sake?" or sees you naked and points out a weird mole. Over time, those small micro interventions can really add up. Now, this doesn't mean you need to be in a romantic relationship. You can get the same results from close ties to friends and family. It's really about having someone in your corner who helps you take better care of yourself.
1: When we say we give you today's hits, we mean this. We also give you yesterday's favorites like this. Like this.
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0: I'm Connie Sellecca. This is Intelligence for Your Health. And if your knees ache, go for a bike ride. According to the journal Medicine and Science in Sports and Exercise, riding around your neighborhood can keep your knees in shape. 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The researchers say the low-impact exercise can help build up muscle strength and protect your knees, and the rhythmic pedaling motions keeps your joints lubricated. So hop on your bike, and to find bike paths near you, try ridewithgps.com.
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0: Here's an email I received at Connie@intelligenceforyourhealth.com. It comes from Carmen Bishop, who writes, "Hi, Connie. I have two sons who play a lot of sports. Can you go over the signs of concussion? I want to make sure I'm aware in case their coaches are not." Good idea, Carmen. And there's a test for concussion that's 92% accurate. You can download it online, and it's called the King-Devick test. And researchers at NYU say it works better than the standard test for brain injuries. It's simply a list of random numbers scattered at random intervals across a page. And it's easy to administer. Before your child starts a new sporting season, have them read the numbers aloud as fast as they can and make a note of their time. That's it. I would videotape it too. And you'll have what scientists call a baseline reading. Then if your kid gets injured, test them again. If their time's the same or faster than their baseline number, they're probably fine. But if they're more than a few seconds slower, take them to the doctor as soon as possible to check for a concussion. But with or without the King-Devick test, every hit to the head should be taken seriously. And any kid who experiences symptoms like headache, dizziness, nausea, or sensitivity to light should stop playing until they're evaluated by a doctor. Thank you for your email, Carmen. I hope this helps.
1: Think back to your school days. Who was the teacher that lit a spark in you, believed in you, maybe helped you see the world in a different way? Now, imagine how much it would mean to them to hear how much they shaped your life. Let's celebrate those teachers. Maybe it's your kids, perhaps your grandkids. 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

Today's hits, yesterday's favorites, Magic 107.7. I'm Sage. Well, even after a rainy end to last week, it has been nice and clear this weekend. I hope you've been enjoying the weather, having a wonderful morning here on Magic 107.7. Well, we are going to move into some Michael Jackson, Billie Jean on this fabulous morning.

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Wake up with Veronica Raitt and Magic 107.7.

Nicolas Cage has called out the Marvel Cinematic Universe, saying it's all glorified WWE. But he's not really in the Marvel franchise, so I guess he can say that. He's technically not in it because when he was Ghost Rider, the MCU didn't really exist yet. And he is in the Spider-Man Noir series, but that's not technically the MCU. It is owned by Sony. So, Nicolas Cage wiping his hands of the Marvel Universe. I don't blame him.

I'm so proud of Celine Dion. She performed on the runway last week at the L'Oreal Paris Express Your Worth show as part of Paris Fashion Week. I'm just glad to see her back on stage doing what she clearly loves to do, where she feels most at home. She is a performer through and through.

0: When we say we give you today's hits, we mean this. We also give you yesterday's favorites like this. Like this. 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

So what does this word seekender mean? Apparently, it's a phrase for people who regularly take advantage of weekends to spontaneously enjoy new experiences like traveling. 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

Well, according to a new poll, only 39% of adults drink coffee in the morning. 46% prefer to drink coffee in the afternoon and evenings. And this is especially popular amongst millennials and Gen X. Now, I'm Gen Z. I'm not a big coffee drinker. But I feel like it kind of defeats the purpose of coffee to drink it, like, in the afternoon or evening when you're now going to be, like, what, hopped up all evening long and leading into bed? Isn't it supposed to, like, the caffeine's supposed to keep you awake during the day? Isn't that the point?

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Well, Robert Downey Jr. said that he's very excited to return to the MCU in his role in Doomsday. I think that movie's going to be pretty good. I think it's going to be a big event. One of the first big events in Marvel, I think, since Endgame. I'm looking forward to it, personally. It's been a while since I've been excited about a Marvel movie.

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0: It's the most wonderful time of the year. 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
2: This is the 411, so your life never becomes a 911. It's intelligence for your life. If you've ever listened to me on Facebook or on YouTube or even on our email list, you know that I'm all about expectation. If you want to feel more satisfied with your life, you just need to expect good things, and now we can prove this. Expect that your wallet you left in an Uber will be returned. Expect that you'll have a good time when you go out with friends. It turns out our positive attitude is linked to greater overall satisfaction than if our income were to double. Now, this comes from scientists in the World Happiness Report. They say when we expect good things, we're happier no matter what happens. And just so you know, if you do lose your wallet, they're actually returned twice as often as most people expect. Do not deny the power of expectation.
3: I've always been the one to say the first goodbye. Had to love and lose 100 million.

0: John Tesh and Gib Gerard. And Gib, we now know that the light in a room will affect our mood. This makes perfect sense, of course. And here's the details on this. The brighter the light, the stronger your emotions will be. I never thought about this. Research from University of Toronto saying, keep the lights bright if you want to tell your partner how much you love them. Dim the lights if you're arguing. A darker room will help you both calm down. I'm going to need a remote.
1: With certain relationships, you need to just have the little dimmer switch on your phone so you can just kind of dial it in based on what's being said and who's talking. But look, this is just one of the 900 things we talk about where we really are simple creatures, aren't we? Like these little things, like the brightness of the light in the room, absolutely has a direct correlation with the intensity of the emotions that we're feeling, and what a wild and manipulative way. Well, I just think about, like, you know, you think about a good therapist's office. It's usually low lit, has like candles, or there's just like a relaxing vibe versus like a clinician's office, and it's just bright lights and white. I wonder if they should reverse that so you can feel things deeper in the therapist, and then maybe be a little more subdued when you're with a clinician. Just putting that out into the world. Doctors, if you're listening, try that on for size.
2: 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Intelligence for your life.

0: Well, Gib Gerard, I know that you know this to be true, but now it's been studied. It's a way to be perceived as disruptive and rebellious by all of your friends and all of your coworkers. If you're a man, you simply walk around in public wearing a suit and tie. If you're a woman, you are just dressed up nicely.
1: Yeah. I mean, look, we're in the age of hyper athleisure casual. We have gone full. We're almost like the you know, people in the future where everybody on the planet's wearing the same thing. We're all wearing spandex pants and we're going planet to planet.
0: I'm just looking down at my spandex pants.
1: To the point where traditionally formal garb, especially if you don't work in finance, you know, if you work in finance or insurance, those people are usually wearing business attire all the time. But for the rest of us, you know, we're wearing athleisure wear most of the time. And it really is. You're really setting yourself apart by dressing up. By the way, you never look better. No man looks better than when he's wearing a suit or a tuxedo. There's a lot of the heavy lifting for you.
0: Agreed.
2: IFYL. Intelligence for your life.

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1: When we say we give you today's hits, we mean this. 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
2: Let's talk about your house. The one you're living in or the one you'll live in next. It turns out the next big home trend is ditching all the smart tech. Designers are calling it the rise of the dumb home. Instead of motion sensors, voice assistants, and touch screens, homeowners are going back to old school buttons, switches, and knobs, even landline phones. I love this trend. I can't wait. The Global Wellness Institute calls it part of the, quote, analog wellness movement, which is all about unplugging. People are realizing that living in a house where technology is always listening can actually create anxiety instead of comfort. Because a home overloaded with automation doesn't feel restorative, it feels like it's watching you. It's also about practicality. Smart systems are pricey. They quickly become obsolete, like in my house. And if the Wi-Fi goes out, like in my house, you're out of luck. With an analog home, you just pull a string to lower the blinds. A spokesperson from Compass Real Estate says, they're witnessing a surge in interest for low-tech and no-tech homes. And instead of a media room, people want a room loaded with books and board games or even a pool table. Zillow reports a 52% jump in listings that mention reading nooks. Yeah, smart homes may seem cool, but a dumb home is the new trend.

0: Here's an easy way to cut your risk of cancer in half, and I don't want you to get too excited. We're talking about mushrooms, kid, but eating them, okay? Researchers from Penn State Cancer Institute analyzed 45 years worth of data on 20,000 patients, massive study. Those who ate about a quarter cup of mushrooms every day, they were 45% less likely to develop cancer. Public health science professor Dr. John Ritchie saying mushrooms, they're such potent cancer fighters because they contain ergothioneine.
1: I mean, look, we're just scratching the surface.
0: Right.
1: And I've talked to a few mycologists. These are people that study mushrooms and their nutritional benefits.
0: Yep.
1: And the power of and the chemicals that are only available to us through mushrooms, because they're different. Mushrooms are not plants. They are a whole different class of species from plants and animals. And you know, what they're able to provide, literally nothing else can. So obviously there's the stuff that can kill you. Don't eat those. There's the stuff that can, you know, make you see things. Your mileage may vary. But the rest of them, they are meant, you know, there are chemicals in there that we need that we can literally not get anywhere else.
0: Yeah,
1: and our bodies want them. Our bodies need them. And it's good for your brain. Yeah. I cook with mushrooms around my kids all the time. I have mushroom coffees.
0: There's mushroom coffee.
1: Yeah.
0: And, you know, back in the day, if you were extremely depressed, I'm talking about back in the 40s and 50s, it was shock therapy.
1: Yeah.
0: And now there are a lot of mental facilities that are using mushrooms to treat people.
1: Yes, mushrooms and ketamine and all kinds for PTSD and all kinds of stuff.
0: Yeah, absolutely.

0: All right, here we go, Gib, with the latest from the Journal of Consumer Research. They're saying if we talk on the phone at the grocery store, we should probably hang up while we're in that grocery store, because having a conversation is distracting enough to lead to, 50, 60% more impulse purchases.
1: Yeah, yeah. I mean, I do a lot of impulse buying at the grocery store, whether I'm on the phone or not. You know, I have the stuff that I got to get, the staples, you know, the chicken breasts and the ground meat.
0: But you can justify snacks because of your kids, right?
1: Oh, yeah. Oh, I get all kinds of snacks. And the grocery store that I go to has a whole snack section of just the most innovative and amazing, hard-to-find snacks that are limited edition. Like, they have these truffle-flavored cheese puffs that are good and so amazing. And now I'm getting hungry just thinking about it. But yeah, I do a lot of impulse buying to begin with. I need any little bit of help I can get to block the impulse buys. And so I go with the list like we talk about all the time.
0: Yep.
1: And I will now add not talking on the phone while I'm there. It's also weird because you end up being within 2 feet of a lot of people, you know, when you're reaching down the aisle.
0: Yes,
1: you're saying,
0: yeah, yeah.
1: I can't imagine being on the phone and then there's a person right there. You know, you get the headphones in,
0: yeah,
1: and you're talking like, well, I don't know, maybe, you know, maybe she doesn't actually want to leave you, Bob. And then all of a sudden there's a person just standing. They don't want to have that conversation in front of some random person.
0: Yeah, but a lot of people do.
1: I guess, yeah, a lot of people are doing
0: really
1: it.
0: Do,
1: I know.
0: Yeah, yeah.
1: But does that not feel weird to you? It feels weird to me.
0: Yeah, it does. Yeah. Especially if Bob is involved.
1: I could have said Dave.
0: Oh, there we go.

0: intelligence for your life.
1: Coming up, more of the information you need to live your life a whole lot better.
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1: 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And folks, when you walk into a store, the next time I want you to do a scent check. In other words, take a sniff, take a whiff, see if the store smells like vanilla or roses, and if it does, keep an eye on your spending. Listen to this. According to the Journal of Consumer Behavior, pleasant aromas will boost your mood and attention, and that's going to make products seem higher quality and make prices feel lower, even if they're not. The result, you browse longer, which makes it more likely that you're going to make an impulse buy. So if you walk into a store and you think, wow, it smells amazing in here, pause and decide on a spending limit.

0: I love this study from MIT. So MIT got together with Harvard and Yale.
1: Oh, so idiots.
0: They found out that through their study, if you have to deliver bad news or have a tough talk, you should tell somebody to take a seat on something soft like the couch because it literally, quote unquote, cushions the blow. They found that people are more flexible, forgiving, and understanding when they sit on a cushioned surface. Basically, we take cues from our surroundings. They influence our emotions. So, couchy couch.
1: So, I got two things. One is, this makes a lot of sense when you think of Game of Thrones. That throne looks really uncomfortable, and no wonder everybody that ruled the kingdom turned out to be a big jerk. Secondly, we are really simple creatures, aren't we? Like, we think we're super evolved in our brains, and then we're not like animals. But, you know, if something feels comfortable, you react more comfortably. If something feels warm, you react more emotionally warmly. This is not a higher function. This is what the flatworms that you get in biology 1 have the same basic sort of stimulus response reaction. So, you know, you want somebody to be comfortable with what you're saying, make them physically comfortable, they'll be emotionally comfortable too. Easy rule of thumb.
0: I get it. That's Gibbs Gerard. I'm John Tesh.
1: We're just flatworms.
0: Flatworms or paramecium. Remember that?
1: Oh, yeah. Yeah, single-celled creatures that live in swamp water.
0: I love it.

0: So, Gib, we've talked about this in a couple of different forms before, but now there's yet another study about it. It's from the Journal of Business Research. They have also found that wearing formal clothing, people who did that made better food choices than those in casual clothing. So the people in T-shirts and jeans chose potato chips. I mentioned this earlier. Mm-hmm. Those in suits and dresses chose vegetables.
1: Yeah. Yeah. It's the thing that I always talk about. We're simple creatures. We have these lizard brains. And we're programmed that formal stuff is good and casual stuff is, you know, potato chip time. And we can't help but deal with that programming. So when you wear formal clothes, you're going to make decisions that you imagine somebody who wears nice clothes wears. And we lionize that setup. So you start to praise somebody who wears a nice tailored suit. And by the way, you never look better than when you're wearing a tailored suit. So go ahead and get yourself one. But when you wear it, you will start acting like someone who wears a tailored suit. And that means making good food choices, making kind choices to the people around you. You dress like a slob, you act like a slob.
2: I F

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2: 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So if you know where you're going, you don't have to think about it, crank the radio. 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

0: Here's a great headline for you. One dog walk a day, just one dog walk a day, can counteract the effects of sitting too long. This is according to the Journal of Epidemiology. The study found that dog owners were active for 30 minutes longer every day than non-dog owners. Yeah, because you don't want to have to clean your carpet.
1: Exactly.
0: And people with dogs were also more likely to be active on cold and wet days than people who didn't have dogs, and they were more active than people without dogs on days with perfect weather. There's a lot of this with and without. Basically, if you sit for a long time, your dog's going to help you out.
1: Look, consistently getting up and walking is better even than an hour gym session or an hour run. So we have talked about this on the show a lot.
0: So listen, that right there, people are like, seriously?
1: Because
0: sitting is its own.
1: Sitting is its own health risk factor. It's like smoking. Yeah, yeah. So even if you are the kind of person who's super active, like you and I, we like to go to the gym, but I tend to like to go to the gym and then sit around for the rest of the day.
0: Yeah,
1: like
0: that's what I'm doing right now.
1: Once I've worked out, I stop. What a dog does is it eliminates all possible excuses for getting up and doing, you know, a 3,000 step walk or a 2,000 step walk consistently throughout the day, because the dog is not like, you know, a personal trainer that you can cancel on. The dog is not like a gym partner that you can ignore. They need to go out. And so you need, on a rainy day, on a cold day or whatever, you're going to get your 2,000 steps every couple of hours. And that is the key to longevity.
0: Yeah. Yay, dogs.

0: 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Intelligence for your life.
1: You want to lose those last 10 pounds? Want to score that big promotion at work? Want to get closer to your spouse? Stay where you are. We've got more Intelligence for Your Life next.
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16: is the most wonderful time of the year, fall, and we want to help you make the most of it with a $1,000 fall fund. 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
1: So psychologists have now found that in these stressful times, we all end up going through small changes every day that can spark acute stress without us even realizing it sneaks up on us. University of Texas psychologist Jeff Temple calls them micro transitions. He says everything from rushing around in the morning to going to bed at night will trigger anxiety. But he says the number one micro transition is nighttime. Temple says the average person tends to have darker thoughts after dark. And we have a harder time controlling negative thinking at night because there are fewer distractions. It comes down to our caveman brains, which instinctively scan for threats at night to keep us safe. Temple's solution is one I found personally to be very effective. He says the best way to wipe out our nightly negative thoughts is to offload them right before bedtime. Write them down in a journal at your bedside. Doing that allows your brain to let go of the negativity. And the result is your brain won't feel the need to keep ruminating on all those dark thoughts.

0: Well, look at this, and we have a personal trainer in our life. Prima Tesh is she's more of a fitness. I mean, she does classes. She does Legree fitness classes, which is Pilates. But it turns out, Gib, that according to the U.S. Bureau of Labor Statistics, demand for personal trainers is one of the fastest growing jobs around right now. So it turns out that a growing number of people, including me, say they prefer hiring someone they can work with in person rather than being in a class. I'm usually beneath the baseline of the class. That's why I need a trainer.
1: Well, so I love a good workout class, and I have an app that tells me what exercises to do. But look, imagine this, and this happens to so many people every single year. You decide you're going to get in good shape. You go to the gym, you look around, and you don't even know where to start, right? And what a trainer can do is a trainer can start to build for you the start so that you can take the guesswork out of it. All you have to do is show up and the trainer makes sure that you put in the work that you're supposed to put in. That's the value that they bring to it. And honestly, it is a woefully undervalued value. It is not appreciated enough because it does a lot of the, pardon the pun, heavy lifting for people when they want to get started with a new workout regime. Yeah, I cannot stress it enough.
0: Yeah, if you're looking for a job, you can get certified as a personal trainer, and there's probably a job waiting for you.

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1: 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Don't go anywhere.
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1: All right, here's a piece of intelligence here on the John Tesh program you can use to impress your friends that you know. 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

0: All right, Gib, when the time comes, I hope you don't use this against me, but General Motors has developed new technology that could help elderly drivers decide when to hang up the keys. It's a hard conversation to have, right?
1: Oh, yeah.
0: The system uses an array of data from both the driver and the vehicle to calculate a, quote, driver retirement score. It monitors driver reaction times, squinting, and signs of fatigue, and can detect how often other motorists honk at you. It logs whether drivers use their turn signals at all. It can even determine whether driving improves or deteriorates over time. They're going to put this into new cars.
2: This is a huge invasion of privacy, but we kind of need it.
0: Yeah.
2: And we're having all of these. We have all these road accidents. Look, we need a version of this for teenagers too. To alert them that they're looking at their phone too much.
0: Yep.
2: To alert them that they're not paying attention to the right thing on the road. If we had the technology, there are some good uses for it. It's bad if it tells a third party, because this was happening with some of those car safety features where it was telling insurance companies how people were driving, even if they didn't have an accident. And insurance companies were raising their rates. This may be a similar situation where they're going to start telling insurance companies that, hey, this driver really shouldn't be insurable anymore.
0: Yeah, I have this heads up display that tells me all the time, keep your eyes on the road.
2: Uh-huh.
0: And the other thing that it says is, the driver in front of you has now left.
2: That's nice.
0: Yeah, it is.
2: Except it
0: always goes off. I'm like standing in the middle of the road.
2: You need your car to text your wife. You would become the best driver ever.
0: Oh, no.
2: If it
0: no,
2: just
0: no.
2: told your wife no, all no. of the mistakes you made
0: no,
2: while driving.
0: No, let's not even talk about that.

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2: It's time for the Fountain of Youth. We have to chill out if we want to experience the Fountain of Youth. If you want to live longer, you got to figure out a way to chill out. This is the conclusion now of a brand new study in the journal Experimental Gerontology. Researchers have found, don't miss this, the people who let everyday stresses get to them, from an argument with their kids to getting an unexpected bill, they were 3 times more likely to die prematurely than people who let those problems roll off their backs. I know, easier said than done, but the study found that we don't need to ignore problems. We just can't overreact and have a sky is falling attitude anymore. There's too much science supporting this. Even taking deep breaths, relaxing your mouth when you find yourself gritting your teeth, can de-escalate a stress response and help us live longer. We have to chill out if we want a long and healthy life.

0: Kim, I have two people in this house. Well, my wife, but also Primo when she comes over, who are, they're just highly allergic to mosquito bites.
1: Oh, yeah.
0: And so they've ordered all this stuff online where you, one of these things is like an electrical shock thing.
1: Oh, I love that thing.
0: It burns you. And anyway, so scientists say from the University of Miami Miller School of Medicine, if you rub an itch instead of scratching it, it's a much better way to reduce the irritation. Rubbing an itch activates a soothing pathway from the spinal cord more quickly than scratching. So the researchers say people should stop scratching and start rubbing skin in order to activate an anti-itch pathway in the spinal cord.
1: I'm still going to scratch it. Like, okay, we rub it.
0: Makes it worse, though, when you do.
1: I know that it does, but it gets me. Oh, I'm itching. I got to scratch it. It's one of the most satisfying. I have so few points of personal joy left in my life. The satisfaction I get when I actually scratch an itch is something I don't know if I'm willing to give up. I have tried the heat laser thing where you like zap it.
0: Right.
1: That works. I will try rubbing. Yeah. I will try rubbing. I hear what you're saying. I hear that the science says that it's better for me. But it's really hard to do when you're actually itching to not just scratch.
0: Yeah, and also you also have to stop drinking any beer because mosquitoes like beer.
1: You're just ruining my life with all of these little bits of intelligence.
0: They also like chocolate. I'm just kidding. That beer was enough, right?
1: It's enough is enough. Okay.

0: All right, from our dating and relationship files, Gib, women have shared their first date pet peeves. A new survey says these are the worst things men can do on first dates. We'll see what you think. Phone use, having the phone out or using it to take on a date. Yeah,
1: absolutely. You got to be present, especially a first date. It's a job interview. You wouldn't have your phone out in a job interview. Don't have it out. Don't be on your phone on a first date. Absolutely not.
0: Rudeness to wait staff. That should be just,
1: It is a good indicator for how somebody is going to behave further down the line. Do not allow yourself around somebody who's
0: treating you.
1: Exactly.
0: Yeah, yeah,
1: treating
0: yeah.
1: you, how they're going to treat if you end up having kids with them, all of that. It's just not a good look.
0: The next thing women say is a dating pet peeve is talking too much about exes.
1: Absolutely.
0: These are all pretty obvious.
1: If you're still hung up on your ex, you shouldn't be out on a date.
0: Yeah. A lack of personal hygiene or grooming.
1: It's a date. You got to look like you put in some effort. I'm telling you right now, guys, if you're listening to this, if you're taking a girl out on a date, effort is everything. If you just show the slightest shred of effort, your chances of a second date go up astronomically.
0: And finally, not asking questions about her or her life. You have to ask questions.
1: This is like in the How to Win Friends and Influence People. Get people talking about themselves. That's everything in terms of making somebody like you. It's not how you present yourself. It's how you get them to feel like they presented themselves. That will get you a second date.
0: Amen.

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1: 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And there's more.
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1: Right, here's one of those quick pieces of intelligence you can share with your friends. You can even post it on your Facebook page. It's just a couple of sentences, but it's good. Go ahead and play with that rubber band or make a paperclip necklace. We now know that fidgeting with the stuff on our desk can unleash creative thinking. This comes from researchers from NYU. In their study, they found that rhythmic or repetitive finger movements activate areas of the brain involved in creativity and memory. Ready? Fidget.

0: 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I'm John Tesh, along with Gib Gerard. 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That's Tesh.com. Have a great week. I'm going to catch up with you again right here 1 week from today.
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and Marie Halloween a few weeks away. If you're trying to figure out what to be for Halloween, these are the trending costumes. Anything from horror movies. Greek mythology's big this year thanks to The Odyssey, K-pop Demon Hunters for the kiddos, Minions, Toy Story, and Moana. So just a few ideas to get you started.

0: When we say we give you today's hits, we mean this. 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
4: 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Peter Pan Goes Wrong flies into Topeka Civic Theater, and nothing goes as planned. Missed cues, falling props, and nonstop laughs. It's the hit comedy that turns a classic into a complete can't-miss.

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It's Megan Marie. 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

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A new study shows it can lower risk of heart disease, heart failure, and stroke. 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

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Magic 107.7. I'm Megan Marie. This song breaking all the records. Number one on the Billboard Hot 100 this week for the 24th week. So that is the longest running number one ever. Will Ella Langley make it to week 25?

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107.7, it's Megan Marie. This was like the wedding song of the early 90s. You might remember. Bryan Adams, Everything I Do It For You, from the, what was it, Robin Hood movie soundtrack. Yeah, that's right, Kevin Costner. Remember that one?

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It's Megan Marie. 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

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It's Magic 107.7. I'm Megan Marie, and speaking of sweet, once again, America's favorite Halloween candy. This is according to Instacart. Reese's Peanut Butter Cups. I mean, duh, if you don't like Reese's Peanut Butter Cups, you are wrong.

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